0: Yep.
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0: 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I like Jimi Hendrix a lot, mm-hmm. but you know when you start stuff was before your time. It was kind of before my time, mm-hmm. in terms.

0: Peekaboo. 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
0: Come on, smile. Oh, honey, he's still not smiling.
1: Maybe he's not a smiler.
0: Yeah, maybe he's just not a happy baby.
1: Maybe he's just being a boy. You know how boys are.
0: Or maybe he's teething. Oh, poor baby. I think his gums hurt.
1: Maybe he's just tired.
0: Or maybe his tummy hurts. He didn't eat that much.
1: Maybe he's not ticklish.
0: You think maybe he's scared of the dog?
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0: featuring the talents of one Miss Rindy Ross on saxophone and vocals.
1: Something from my early days of music exposure.
0: Butterfly.
1: Cherry Pop Daddies.
0: Yeah. This is a fun little tune.
1: Yeah, I was a little bit shocked.

0: Yep. This is the Markley, Van Camp, and Robbins Show. I'm Scott Robbins, right over there. David Van Camp, Jamie Markley on special assignment today. The top five stories we're following today. David!
1: Roderick Bray, the Republican who led

0: Car Doctor.
1: If you've got a wet electronic component, that's step one.
2: Okay, that has to be. I already have that on order. It'll be here on Tuesday.
1: Right.
0: Welcome to the radio home of Ron and Anian, the Car Doctor. Since 1991, this is where car owners the world over turn to for their definitive opinion on automotive repair. If your mechanic's giving you a busy signal, pick up the phone and call in. The garage doors are open.
1: But I am here to take your calls at 855-560-9900.
0: And now, here's Ronnie.
1: Hey, what's going on? Ron and Amy and the Car Doctor. I want to talk to you today about something that may sound small. It may sound like I'm being petty, but I don't think so. And I want your opinion. I really do. Because if you're the mechanic trying to fix the car, this matters a lot. Tell me if this sounds familiar, whether you're the owner, the consumer, the customer, or you're a fellow technician out there. You drop off your vehicle for service, and, you know, maybe it's brakes, maybe it's a check engine light, a transmission concern, a vibration, something, anything, an oil change where they're going to drive it around the block. You get in the driver's seat, you turn the key on, you start it up, or you push the button. And that bright yellow message on the dashboard says 10 miles to empty, 24 miles to empty. The gas gauge is buried so far below E, it's begging for mercy. Well, I get it. You know, well, I don't actually. I don't know what you guys are thinking that do this. You drop the car off 10 miles to go till empty. You know, one of the key things a mechanic worries about, you're out on a road test. Are you going to make it back to the shop? And are you going to make it back to the shop on a problem vehicle that has enough fuel in it? There's enough chance we take with an intermittent, hey, it stalls and it won't restart for a half hour. Let's go diagnose that. Now let's do that on an empty tank of fuel. You know, you got to have enough gas in the car to repair it because you've got to be able to, just because you got it into the shop doesn't mean I can work on it. See, what you guys don't realize is a lot of what we do today is in parts replacement. That repair, whatever I'm doing, whether it's an oil change where I just want to do a final road check, to whether I'm seating brake pads that I've just replaced brakes and I want to seat the pads and drive it for 4 to 6 miles or whatever the case is. A repair is done when I verify it, when the attending mechanic says, hey, I did a road test. Everything seems good. I went 5 miles. Sometimes it's 5 miles. Sometimes it's 20. Sometimes we have to duplicate an intermittent problem, and when we know we hit that mileage mark where it happened the last time, or that engine condition where it happened the last time, we go, hey, it's fixed. You know, sometimes we've got to run.

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0: 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He is Eric Cronin. I'm Gary McNamara.
1: I was going to say, I got two more things. Actually, I probably have 200, but two more things. First off, the Rand Paul making the opening statement.

0: That didn't go through payroll, as far as I know. Right?
1: No, exactly right.
0: So if it had gone through payroll, you know, the government payroll, then maybe you could make that case, but it didn't.
1: Fauciola. That's an inside joke.
0: Follow the money.
1: Instead of payola.
0: Exactly.

0: Thank you, Danny, for the Far Side Banks of Jordan. Well, as my old daddy would say, we got this one saucered and blowed. It's time for us to ride on out of here. We got lots of work to do. On behalf of myself, Red Steagall, and Jake and Badger, and old Dan and Leon.
1: KGNC Amarillo, broadcasting from the Citizens Bank Studios. A248DE Amarillo.

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7: Well, after a cooler day across the panhandle, temperatures will fall back into the mid to upper 60s tonight with mostly clear skies. For our Sunday, we're going to continue to see mostly clear skies with temperatures, though, soaring back into the upper 90s and a few locations could reach the triple digits. Sunday night, however, we will fall back into the low 70s with clear skies. Is meteorologist John Gormley from News Channel 10.

0: look outside the Beltway. I'm Tanya J. Powers. Two executions were carried out in Florida in a single day this week for the first time in more than six decades. The state says James Duckett was executed by lethal injection on Tuesday afternoon. The ex-cop had been on death row since being convicted of drowning an 11-year-old girl in 1987. About 5 hours later, Dominic Ochacon was executed by lethal injection in the same chamber. The 80-year-old murdered his ex-girlfriend's parents in 1986 and became the second oldest inmate ever executed in the U.S. Arkansas State Police say they're looking into the custody death of a 40-year-old man at the request of West Memphis police, who say they took him into custody on Sunday on fleeing and disorderly conduct charges. The man became unresponsive at the Crittenden County Sheriff's Office and later died. State police are also investigating a death from July 15th involving a woman taken into custody in Fayetteville, who University of Arkansas police say showed signs of possible drug ingestion. And a lucky Mega Millions lottery player in Florida holds an $800 million jackpot ticket. The Mega Jackpot is the largest prize for the lottery game this year and the 10th largest in the game's history. The unidentified winner can choose between the $800 million prize or a one-time lump sum of $344 million before taxes. For the Fox News Rundown, I'm Tanya J. Powers.
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2: Training camp news out of the NFL. The Bills had a scare Saturday morning when free agent addition C.J. Gardner-Johnson was carted off the field. Good news from the MRI. It's a calf strain. He should be back for week one. 49ers receiver Ricky Pearsall not as lucky. The 2024 first-round pick will miss the season, opting for surgery on his right knee. In the WNBA, Sidney Taylor drained a three-pointer in the final seconds as the Sky topped the Aces 84-83. The Liberty clipped the Mercury 94-92. Sabrina Ionescu at 27 points. And on the links at the British Women's Open, American Yuli Mino is a 54-hole leader at 7-under. That's your sports on the Fox News Rundown. Tim McMaster, Fox News.
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The 90th Annual XIT Rodeo and Reunion in Dalhart. See y'all there.

0: But at some point, somehow, somewhere, you decide to start Volition, right?
1: Well, I had another business that came along before that. So we are, as I kind of mentioned, we're an automotive supplier. So we make plastic widgets for cars. And I thought as long as we sell product to all the OEMs, we're fine. Meaning like GM had a bad year, Toyota would pick up the volume. And then 09 came and they stopped making cars. So I went, oh, what do I do now? So I diversified again, and this will kind of open up to why the Volition kind of evolved the way it did. But so I bought a kind of distressed manufacturing business called Trident Manufacturing, which made medical devices in 2010, which diversified us. And so I've been operating now for 15 years, the automotive business and then a med device business that now sits next door to the other one. So two manufacturing plants. And that's kind of my day-to-day job is those two businesses.
0: How, I mean, it sounds totally different, but I guess same, the principles of manufacturing probably end up being very similar, right?
1: It's the same. It's manufacturing and assembly, and the difference in the medical device, instead of making it a widget, we are making the entire device. So my plastic business actually sells parts to my medical business, and then we assemble. So it's kind of a cool transition and allowing us to grow. It's really just evolving. It's turned into a very big business because of it.
0: Now, you, I mean, having chatted with you before, you're a patriot. Where did that, talk to us about the evolution, the creation of Volition. And I really want to hear that moment when you thought, you know what, I need to give back. I could do more, because it really is a neat story.
1: Yeah, so 2013, you know, I'm sitting at a Folds of Honor dinner gala that I was invited to, and not because I was super passionate about Folds of Honor. And for your audience that's not familiar, they give scholarships to military and first responder families, fallen and severely injured. Very good charity, 73,000 scholarships given, 300 million out the door, and 91 cents to the recipient. And I didn't fall in love with the charity at the gala. I was a golfer, as we mentioned earlier, that wanted to play a round of golf with Craig Stadler, the old Masters champ. So I bought a round of golf with the Walrus, and I didn't realize that I bought a round of golf that was a pro-am on Memorial Day, and I spent the weekend with the troops and military at a Folds of Honor event. And that was kind of, I call it a patriotic awakening. But I basically realized that the sacrifices these families make, not only the military member, but the whole family. And I walked out of there like, how are we as Americans not doing more for them? And that was like my awakening.
0: You're listening to Jason in the House. We'll be back with more of my conversation with John Sapiente right after this.
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0: reliable, more precise, more consistent. And then there's a safety aspect to it, because it's not a tiny little kid's drone. It could be dangerous, like the current version I have, if it runs into someone. There's that whole aspect.
1: That's what lawyers are for.
2: Exactly. We'll worry about that later
1: on. That's tomorrow's problem.
2: Exactly. Well, you know what, Caleb, thanks so much for being here. I think about this. One man's number two problem became a number one business idea.
1: You're right. Just fire. You're on fire.
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0: 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I'm Kim Komando. 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
1: 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It also helps the algorithm, which more people will see it, and we get to keep doing it for free.
0: That's right. 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All right. 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They go back to whatever they're doing. 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
1: We can't do anything anymore.
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1: You know, in the first hour, we were talking about something cool we've done with AI.
0: Yes.
1: And we set a budget on remodeling the upstairs of the house. And Lisa wants everything done, but the budget would really only cover the bathroom.
0: Okay.
1: And then she had this great idea. What if you did it all yourself? And then I had a response of, huh? I've never done anything like this. So I turned to AI and I'm using ChatGPT.
0: Okay.
1: I started with design, took a picture of the bathroom, went out there. We found tiles. We spent the whole day looking at tile and flooring and all these options, put all those in there and said, design, give us a design that looks great. And she loves the design.
0: In the budget?
1: Yes. Well, it's in the budget because I'm doing all the work myself.
0: Oh, nice.
1: That's where we're saving all the money. And it gave me step by step how long it's expected to take, what tools I'm going to need, the shopping I'm going to need to do. And it has everything organized. And it's actually given me confidence that I can pull this off. I'm not going to be able to.
0: Okay.
1: But it's given me the confidence. Okay,
0: so how many tub remodels have you done?
1: Zero.
0: Okay. 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

0: and dreamed about you.
1: Yeah.
0: A woman.
1: I love that.
2: I played Lump.
3: Yeah, Lump was a big one.
2: Them.
3: Lump and Peaches. Okay, and well, of course, I mean, this one, kind of one-hit wondery, but certainly could have been and was in the conversation a little bit for me as far as being in the top five, but didn't quite make it.

0: saxophone and vocals.
1: Something from my early days of music exposure.
0: Butterfly.
1: Cherry Poppy Daddies.
0: Yeah. This is a fun little tune.
1: Yeah, I was a little bit shocked.

0: All right, man, here we go. This is the Mark Lee Van Camp and Robin Show. I'm Scott Robbins. David Van Camp is over there. Ah, you know, having kids is fun, though, isn't it, David? They say the darnest thing. Your mic's off, dude.
1: Can I make my own son? Nimrod's in the news.
0: You can if you want, because it's a great story. He's 4 and it's a great story.
1: They're going to be spending the night with their grandma. And I told them this morning, hey, can you pack for yourselves? You need to pack, for yourselves, because I was busy with other stuff. And, he has one of those floor mats for kids, a little rug that has, car routes on it, roads on it. That you play on. Yeah. And he likes it. It's like outer space and roads. It's a weird thing. Anyway, he packed that, but no underwear.
0: That's a great story, man.
1: All right. That's Nimrod's in the news.
0: There you go.
1: Jack, my 4-year-old son.
0: All right. Good deal.
1: This is the Mark Lee Van Camp and Robin Show.

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9: Smile, buddy.
8: Come on, smile. Oh, honey, he's still not smiling.
9: Maybe he's not a smiler.
8: Yeah, maybe he's just not a happy baby.
9: Maybe he's just being a boy. You know how boys are.
8: Or maybe he's teething. Oh, poor baby. I think his gums hurt.
9: Maybe he's just tired.
8: Or maybe...

0: Here we go. This is the Markley, Van Camp, and Robbins Show. I'm Scott Robbins. That's David Van Camp. Top five stories we are following today. David Van Camp.
1: All right. Number five, the Democrat who replaced Graham Plattner in the U.S. Senate race out of Maine is apparently married to his second cousin, Troy Jackson, and his wife have two kids together.
0: Hey, right. What is it with all the weirdos there? What is it with that?
1: Well, I was reading about this, and apparently, especially of a certain age, if you're in like rural Maine, that's not all that uncommon, the second cousin thing.
0: Okay.
1: I don't know, man. It's
0: I don't know, man. That weirds me out.
1: Yeah. Number four.

0: This is the Markley Van Camp and Robin Show. Hey, hi, Friday. I'm Scott Robbins. Right over there is David Van Camp. All right, David.
1: Yeah.

0: huge band.
1: Yeah.
0: At the height of their powers.
2: They're still playing.
0: What's that?
2: They're still playing all the big stadiums, too.
0: Oh, heck yeah, they are.
2: Yeah.
0: I you know, not my favorite, but worthy to be in the top five for sure. But the thing is, it's not even the music. It's just I can't understand what the hell that guy's saying.
2: Well, no, it's
0: it bothers
2: me. Yeah, it's very interpretive. Yeah, yes. You have to figure that out on your own.
0: Have you ever seen there are a bunch of videos out there where people do their interpretation of what Eddie Vedder's saying. And a lot of times it's things like, you know, they just show names from LinkedIn.
2: Yeah, right.
0: Like there's Anna Phelan. And there's a picture of some lady named Anna Phelan.
2: Anna Phelan. It's very funny. It is true. 100 years ago, Jamie Markley and I were at the same show of Pearl Jam at Chicago Stadium in Chicago. And the reason I mention that is because Eddie Vedder wanted his band to play where Michael Jordan played.
0: Oh, okay.
2: Now, the tour of the stadium's gone now, and it's United Center now, and the whole thing is over with. But back then, he was like, yep, I want to play where Jordan plays because he was a big Chicago sports fan. So there you go. That's the rest of the story. Move on with the countdown.
0: All right. And now on with the countdown. And we are just ticking off all the top five here. We got number one, Heart. Number three, Foo Fighters. Number four, Pearl Jam. Let's talk to Melinda. Top five Pacific Northwest bands. Melinda, calling in from Oregon.
3: Good morning, guys.
2: Hey, Melinda.
3: Mary, I'm very jealous. I didn't get my invite for the pontoon, but that's okay. I'll let it slide because you said my name on air, and now I'm geeking out like a fangirl.
0: Everybody loves Mary.
2: Everybody loves Mary, yeah.
3: She's so awesome. She just has this great voice, like, hi, guys. Like somebody you would want to hang out with all the time.
2: Exactly.
4: At Men's Pro.
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4: You know, do some homework of their own and just realize that it may be helpful to leave them intact for longer than 6 months.
10: Yeah. And, you know, the other thing that comes to mind, too, is that every different breeds have different times as to when all their growth plates kind of come together and, mm-hmm. you know, that sort of thing. And hormones are so important for all that to work.
4: Yeah, and the larger breeds, they really aren't done growing till they're about 2 years older.
10: Yeah.
4: You know, 2.5 maybe. So, yeah, it becomes really important because, you know, then you're not, hopefully not fighting a lifetime of joint disease for a dog breed.
10: Yeah. One question that comes up sometimes when I'm having these, you know, just little conversations with different people is when they have a male and a female in the same household and they're like, what do I do? You know, you know, and that's, you know, I don't know if you have any tips there.
4: There's no easy
10: solution. No easy solution. I know.
4: I've had a family come in the other day and they brought all four of their dogs in. They have these Norwegian Bundhunds, which are really neat little dogs. They're kind of like Eskimos or Schipperkes. They're kind of a, you know, northern Norwegian breed. But I'd never heard of them, but they love the breed, and they have four of them. And two of their younger ones are intact, male and female. And they came in, the female was in heat. So they had the male in a crate.
10: Oh, God.
4: Because otherwise he goes right for the female if he's out of the crate.
10: Yeah.
4: And so they're, you know, that's how they were managing it at home. They just keep him separate.
10: Yeah.
4: But for traveling, because they drove all the way from Minnesota to come to our practice.
10: Oh, my goodness. Wow.
4: Yeah. They've made the trip twice now. But that's how they dealt with it. Is they, and at home, they have kind of a farm so they can keep them.
10: Yeah.
4: Isolated. Yeah. But it's hard because, you know, they're going to get together if they get the opportunity.
10: Yeah. And I guess you can, you know, maybe, you know, if there's a chance that they could get together, is maybe put a diaper on the female or something. Yeah. But I mean, they could pull that off too. So you got to, you know,
4: Yeah. Well, unfortunately, it's only about twice a year they have to worry about it. But
10: right. Exactly.
4: Yeah. But it'll drive you crazy during those short times, though.
10: Of course, yeah. So, any suggestions on remedies or, and again, I know this is a hard question because a remedy is chosen for, a number of reasons and a kind of a overall symptom profile, not just like, you know, give this, it's a one size fits all, but maybe just some suggestions on maybe even where to start.
4: Yeah, for just for overall health reasons, you mean, or for growth?
10: Yeah, so, you know, just maybe, you know, the people that have gotten their dogs spayed and neutered and they're thinking, oh, my gosh, you know, they hear the chances, you know, of cancer have increased and all these other things.
4: Yeah. I think one of the big things they can do is you know, assuming that these animals have also been vaccinated, is just use the good anti-vaccinosis remedies like Thuja and Silica are probably the two main ones. And, you know, usually we'll give Thuja and then wait a few weeks and give Silica and just do it one time and see what happens. Mm-hmm. And then you can repeat that cycle a few times. But that's going to help. That's going to help cut down on any vaccine damage that they may have experienced, which will help protect them from some of these autoimmune things and these other immune mediated chronic disease that can also get worse with spaying and neutering. So, you can't do much about spaying and neutering. I mean, you can't really put them on hormone replacements and things like that.
10: Right.
4: It's just not commonly done. I mean, it's probably done in some situations, but, hard to manage. I mean, that would be a real hard thing to manage. And so doing remedies, you know, you can get rid of at least some of the vaccine damage and maybe have a healthy animal because of that.
10: Mm-hmm.
4: But yeah, everybody with male or female animals, they've all heard of usually pyometrin, mammary cancer, and prostate cancer. And yeah, and I think the take-home message from this paper, at least, is that it's not all that common in intact animals, but it goes way up with spaying and neutering.
10: So which it's kind is of so interesting.
4: It's the opposite of what we've always been told.
10: Yes.
4: Yeah, I first heard this maybe 15 or 20 years ago, and it kind of blew me away because I thought, oh, wait a minute. That isn't what I was taught in vet school.
10: Exactly. And that's not what, as a pet parent, that's not what you hear. You know, you're
4: hearing. That's not what you've heard. Yeah.
10: Yeah. So yeah. It's so, you know, it's like taking a 180 shift. Mm-hmm. Yeah. Hey, we need to take a quick break here. Hang on. We'll be right back. This is Pets Who Thrive Radio.
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3: Things remain sunny and hot as we get ready to wind down your Sunday. We're currently at 95 here in Amarillo with a lot more 90s across the viewing area as well. Winds are from 10 to 15 miles per hour, so not too bad across the area. And we got a few clouds passing by overhead. We'll keep those mostly clear skies heading into the overnight hours as temperatures fall into the 60s and 70s. Then we're expecting another hot day for your Monday as temperatures warm right back up to the triple digits. From News Channel 10, I'm meteorologist Jaden Ramkissoon.

0: POWs and stuff like that. Yeah, and we pushed up that way.
1: Did you get stuck in any sandstorms along the way?
0: Oh, yeah. That one sandstorm came through, and it was crazy. We literally hit ground to a standstill, that sandstorm. I couldn't tell you how many days it was since the invasion, maybe a week or I don't know. All those days sort of merged together nowadays. But, yeah, I couldn't even see my hand in front of my face. And so I put my gas mask. We just sort of put our gas mask on because we thought the respirators would help us breathing. But the one unique thing about putting those gas masks on is it calms you down, your breathing. It regulates it to so much that you actually get in a rhythm and you can – they're usually – I found and a lot of us found that you can fall asleep easily on those gas masks, which isn't a good thing because people think you're dying of something, of chemical warfare or something. But yeah, I remember that more, that sandstorm hit, and we just grounded at halt. And people, it was so bad, people were getting lost, stepping out of their vehicles just to use the head. So it was, you're very mindful to keep contact and just push through. I remember that next morning, we just had a mess to clean up. All of our weapons were dirty. We just had to take a good hour or so to recollect ourselves, resupply, and we pushed on.
1: We're talking with Wade Spann. He's a U.S. Marine Corps veteran of the Iraq War. We're going to talk more about his service in combat and also the important work that he's done since coming back home. We'll be right back on Veterans Chronicles.
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10: Well, it's been nice to have afternoon temperatures in the 90s instead of 100s, but that's about to change over the next couple days. I'm afraid we're creeping the triple digits. Should see a high today, 102 degrees for Amarillo. It does look like we may see just a few scattered storms that pop up during the heat of the day. We'll keep 20% and kind of favor the northern part of the area. Tonight, we drop down to 70. Tomorrow, again, near 100, slight chance of evening storms. With your first alert forecast from News Channel 10, I'm Doppler Dave.
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